0: do so. If there's no power, use torches instead of candles for light. If there is an aftershock, candles can fall over and start a fire.
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1: 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If you have called 111, expect delays.
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0: From the Wellington Region Emergency Management Office, with some key messages on staying safe in emergencies.
2: What to do in an earthquake, depending on where you are.
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0: 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When the shaking stops, try to get out at the nearest floor if you can safely do so.
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0: On a busy city street, don't stay on the footpath as things might fall on you from the buildings around you. Quickly move into a building, then drop, cover and hold.
2: What to do in an earthquake depending on where you are.
1: 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Once the shaking stops, proceed with caution and avoid bridges or ramps as they may have been damaged.
0: At home, in modern homes, doorways are no stronger than any other part of the structure and usually have doors that can swing and injure you. Drop, cover and hold is recommended for New Zealand buildings.
1: If you use a walker or wheelchair, lock, cover and hold. 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
0: If you use a cane or have a mobility impairment, drop, cover and hold, or sit, cover and hold. 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Hold on until the shaking stops.

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0: ever looked at a piece of art and thought, my kid could do that? 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
1: Kia ora, you're listening to Film Talks On Air and I'm your host Jane Ross. Joining me today is Chris Widdop. Today I'm really delighted to welcome Chris to Film Talks On Air. Chris is the Executive Director of Day One Hapai Te Haiata and he brings an extraordinary breadth of experience across film and television with a background in acting, camera operation, editing, producing and directing. He has been involved with Day One Shorts, formerly Someday Stories, since 2018, serving as series producer on the first series and co-executive producer on subsequent series. His passion is finding and encouraging and nurturing the next generation of creative talent and helping young people tell stories for a better tomorrow. I know Chris particularly through his work with Te Waiwhakaata Wairarapa Film Festival, where Day One has been an incredibly important partner for us for over 5 years. Chris has travelled from Tamaki, Makaurau, Auckland to the Wairarapa many, many times to deliver and facilitate filmmaking workshops with young people in our secondary schools and with our emerging rangatahi filmmakers in the region up to age 29. He's been a wonderful supporter of our young filmmakers and of the wider vision for building a strong and vibrant film culture here in the Wairarapa. Chris also has a connection to the world of acting here in the Wairarapa, and some listeners might recognise him as the on-screen husband of Alex Bushnell, who is, of course, the most outstanding drama teacher at Wairarapa College. Chris, it's wonderful to welcome you to the show for August.
2: Thank you. Nice to be here. Thank you, Jane.
1: Oh, look, it's really great to take this time because we've been collaborating for quite some time now. And we're always sort of thinking about the next thing. But before we talk about that, because we are, always hatching future plans

0: I really wanted to take an opportunity to ask you how you originally got involved in the screen industry in Aotearoa.
1: Well, I started out as I think most people probably do, experiencing things through school. And as a young, you know, teenager, I grew up in Whangarei in the far, in Northland, and I started doing Northland Youth Theatre back when I was 15, and it was kind of the only thing of its kind in New Zealand. And I met many people that I still know now, like Dale Corlett, who's the head of Script to Screen, Rachel House.
0: Wow.
1: We're all going through that program at the time. Heaps of other people, like Craig Parker was there, Jodie Rimmer, all sorts of people. And we were all just teenagers doing this theatre, summer theatre program, and I fell in love with it. And trained as an actor, and somewhere through my training we got to make a short film with a filmmaker called Andrew Bancroft, and that showed me the possibility of what you could do with a camera and an editing setup, and how possible that was, that it had never occurred to me before. And I fell in love with filmmaking then, and I went to South Seas Film School, and I worked in the film industry ever since, under all those roles. And I still do them all.
0: Yeah.
1: I've never left. I still do them all. Sometimes I pick up a camera. Often I'm editing. I still have an actor's agent.
0: Wow.
1: I still do all of that. But my real love is supporting people to make really cool films. I love it. I love to see what's coming through the next generation of filmmakers in New Zealand. There's just so much ability all over New Zealand, and I really want to see that develop.
0: Yeah, me too. Yeah. It's really, really exciting to see young people telling their stories, right? It's just so cool.
1: Yeah.
0: How did you become involved with Day One, which was, of course, formerly known as The Outlook for Someday?
1: Well, yeah, it's one of those things. I was a jobbing freelance worker in the film industry, also doing events and working on productions, and it's no coincidence that I've been working for this organization for 15 years, and my daughter is 15.
0: There was
1: some regular income on offer in what was at the time The Outlook for Someday, and it was just a film competition, sustainability film competition being held once a year, and they needed someone for a few days a week, and I needed some income, and something that was a bit more regular than what I was getting. And my wife was going to be going on maternity leave, and so I took that opportunity, and I just loved it. And we grew it. I started doing the filmmaking workshops at that point all over the country, and then in 2017 we started making what was Sunday Stories at the time, and I've stuck with it, kept it going. We've rebranded as Day One Hapai Te Haiata, which I'm really proud of, and we now run the film challenge twice a year as the Day One challenge, and we still do all sorts of workshops and development mahi all around the country, and we run Day One shorts, which has been commissioned to go for another year. So we're actually in the lead up now to the deadline for that, September the 14th, for anyone who wants to make a funded short film over the next year.
0: Well, while we're on that track, tell us more about what's involved
1: with making a Day One short.
0: So
1: what's involved with making a Day One short? Well, it's an opportunity for a first time funded professional filmmaker to make a short film with a budget. So usually the people who come through that program have made some self-funded short films, perhaps, might have been doing some 48-hour film challenge. They might have been to film school, but not necessarily. And they're usually aged between 20 and 29. And we commission 8 short films, a mix of documentaries and dramas. So they go through a commissioning process over September, October, November, December. And we have commissioned the

0: 8 films by the end of the year. And then in the new year, they start invoicing us, getting the money and start making the films. And the films are made at this time of the year they're made. So we're just finishing the 2026 cohort right now.
1: That is fantastic. What a great opportunity.
0: Mm. Yeah, it's great. I mean, I feel really privileged to be involved in it. We're coming up to this bunch that we will be releasing will bring us up to 66 short films commissioned and delivered. No film left behind.
1: I love that. And where do the films end up being screened?
0: They screen with our screen partners RNZ and Whakaata Māori, and they go on our website. And they are, we have a festival partner in Show Me Shorts. They screen the films as part of their festival. That's where they premiere them. And this year they're screening them in Auckland, Wellington and Christchurch. So they have a cinema release and then they go online.
1: That's amazing. That is a really amazing opportunity. Highly encourage anyone listening who has been thinking about this to act on this.
0: Yeah, absolutely. Go to it's all on our website, dayone.dofilm.co.nz or dayone.co.nz. Either one will work.
1: Fantastic. So for giving advice for anyone who's wanting to have a go at maybe making their first film, or they've been doing some home filmmaking or something, what is another sort of entry point that Day One offers?
0: Well, we offer our Day One Challenge.
1: Yes.
0: And that's actually our legacy project. That's what started out as the Outlook for Someday and became the Someday Challenge. And it was a once yearly opportunity. We now run it with deadlines at the end of March and the end of July. And we're actually running a short-term deadline right now for the 14th of September for the Peace Foundation. So you can make a film about peace. But if you can... That's a really fairly traditional film competition, right? You just make a film on your own time, your own dime, your own equipment. It can be phones. You even have a phone challenge, and you enter it into the film competition. Our challenge to filmmakers is to think about what they want to say with film. Like we want to see stories for a better world. We want you to think about the issues that really matter to you, but also to make a really good story. It could be a music video, it could be a documentary, it could be a drama, it could be comedy, it could be horror, it could be really wherever you want to go, and it can be up to 10 minutes long, although we think shorter is sweeter. And that's a really good opportunity. There's prizes, but it's also a good opportunity to be engaging with organizations like ours that are working in this industry. We start to see people coming through, and we've had many people come through our film challenge, where they were teenagers coming to our workshops, entering films into our film competition, and now they're getting funding from the Film Commission to make films.
1: So we see
0: people who really want to make films, like bring their stories to life. We see them coming through these kind of programs, and other ones are the 48-hour film challenge, which has just passed. There's On Screen, there's our film challenge. I really think people, young people who want to make films, need to be making stuff and sending it out there and getting an audience for it.
1: Yes. Yeah, absolutely agree. Don't make a film and put it in a memory stick in your top drawer of your desk. Yeah. Don't do that.
0: Yeah.
1: Don't
0: I've
1: be
0: got
1: scared.
0: A few of those.
1: Yeah, me too. I know. It's a brave thing to do, to hit that submit button, but we really, really encourage it, because wonderful things can happen. For example, you have received submissions from Wairarapa Rangatahi, haven't you?
0: Yes.
1: Yeah.
0: Yeah.
1: Oh, yeah. Enormously proud of that.
0: Yeah, and we want to see more.
1: We do. So I guess we'll link into your visits to the Wairarapa more than 5 years. But we've been organising, as part of the festival program, a dedicated youth program. And part of that from the very beginning, I really wanted to have you involved. So I lured you down from Auckland.

0: And but it wasn't hard, was it? It was
1: no.
0: It's a lovely, lovely place to come and make a film. And what we also discovered is that we have a lot of rangatahi in our secondary schools, and you know, and also in gap years, it's kind of in that in between phase. We're not even wanting really to leave the region, but unsure of, you know, the steps in the industry, to, you know, what, how do you become a filmmaker? And feel legitimate about that. But we've had some outstanding young people come along to the workshops. And I mean, what I really love about the workshops that you do is during the course of a school day from 9 a.m. to 3 p.m., you work through the processes of actually pre-production, production and post-production, which is amazing. They actually get to make a short film within that time frame. Do you want to just tell us a little bit about what that process involves when you come and go into our secondary schools?
1: Yeah, sure. I mean, I love doing that. Talent's not exclusive to particular regions. You know, everyone's got a story to tell, and so it's great to go and work with young people who really want to make screen stories. It's so much easier than when we were kids. You know, you can use a phone. You can just use a phone, right? You can actually edit on a phone. It's not so easy, but you've got the tools. Finding the story is where we try to help. And so what we do is when I come into a school, I tend to use the tools and resources that are on our website now, whereas I used to bring along a big suitcase. But we've got like modules and things that people can use on our website if they want, but we use them and show videos and use exercises to develop stories and kind of fast track the process and prove that even in the space of a day, you can have something that is a story on screen to project to an audience by the end of the day. And you know, it's being one day, you've got to work within the limitations of that, but that's, you can still tell a really good story. And which is what really matters. The technology and the techniques don't matter as much as the story. So as long as we get that on screen at the end of the day, and then we've proved it, and then those rangatahi can go away and go, cool, well, I've got more time, I can make an even better film than that.
0: Yeah, and then the development from being, you know, encouraged to make films during your workshops is then to enter into our local filmmaking competition, the 50-hour film project, and of course then also entering into the day one challenge. And, you know, within our youth program, there's multiple opportunities to tell the stories that you want to tell and be supported to do so. It's exciting.
1: That's what we like to do.
0: So we can't talk too much about what we're hatching, but we can talk a little bit about, I guess, what we want for the future for Te Waiwhakaata Wairarapa Film Festival, for that youth program to keep developing, and for that partnership with Day One to keep evolving as well and getting stronger. So we're working towards that, and I think, you know, in a very short time, we'll be able to make some more announcements around that. But the goal is to get you back next year, 2027. We'll get you back in doing those one-day workshops, running some seminars for anyone outside of school, because we do have people here living in the Wairarapa, you know, young people that really want to find a pathway into the industry as well, and to continue making films once they've finished school. So it's actually wanting to really connect with those people, getting people entering into the Te Waiwhakaata 50-hour film project, which we launched for the very first time last year. And gosh, it was amazing. We had 18 teams register, and they all delivered a short film within a 50-hour time frame, and they were just fantastic.
1: They were so good.
0: They were good. And that was, you know, going around the schools, but also doing a lot of

0: publicity, and we had some amazing judges. Well, you were there when all the teams arrived to get their instructions, but yeah. We had the executive director of the Lord of the Rings trilogy, Michael Deske, as our chief judge, who lives here in Masterton, which is amazing. Yeah. We had Celia Jaspers, who's just been working on the feature film A Dog Show. And we had Fernanda Menos, who had only just been in the country for 6 weeks from Ecuador, an Ecuadorian filmmaker who's now an academic at Victoria University. And, of course, you know, you all come and stay upstairs at the Regent, and it's such a fun time, and it's a really amazing networking opportunity to meet all these people as well, being part of that competition. But we were just so blown away. You know, we don't have media studies teachers in all of our secondary schools. We only have two. But that doesn't mean that our young people are not making films or want to make films, because, you know, the amount of registrations that we got proved that. And I mean, our youngest contestant came from Featherston, and he was just 6 years old, and it was a team of four young people, two brothers and a sister and a friend that lived up the road in Featherston, and they formed a team, and they ended up in the top seven finalists. So there you go.
1: Yeah, amazing. Amazing. It's really amazing what you've created there, Jane. I just really love it. So, I mean, we love to be involved. You know, we're a nationwide program, right? But we're just a little organization. So to be constantly promoting ourselves nationwide is a challenge, but to be able to connect with a film a film festival like the one that you've set up is amazing for us to be able to get to come and talk to people in the Wairarapa, which is a very fertile, creative region, and to be able to help to work together is really amazing for us, and we love to do that.
0: Yeah, well, look, it's been an absolute pleasure to catch up with you and talk to you on the podcast today, and I look forward to future plans hatching.
1: Same.
0: Yeah, all right.
1: Thank you so much for having me, Jane. I really appreciate it.
0: Ngā mihi nui ki a koe.
1: Cool. Thank you very much. Kia ora.
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0: G'day, g'day. My Wavelength is a show about showcasing the artist you may not have heard. 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I'm Liam Blathwaite, and I will show you the artist you may not have heard of.
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0: ever wondered what life was like in early settler times in New Zealand? 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
1: Hello everyone, welcome to My Wavelength, episode 182. Well, let's get on with the intro. Oi, there I am.

0: to number one. 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
1: G'day, g'day, welcome to My Wavelength. You're here with Liam Blathway, Showcast artist you may have heard of. The Showcast and the artist you may not have heard of. Welcome to episode 182. And, well, this is going to be a really interesting episode because I forgot to write down my notes, but I've got some here from a while ago that I haven't used in a while, that I've just tweaked a bit with some of the newer stuff that I've got that I remembered. And, well, it's going to be really cool because we've got a title fight again, which is pretty cool. But we're going to start off with some new music, which is Suns Up by Tom Lark. Yes, Tom Lark's going to do a new song, which I really love, called Suns Up, and it's really cool. It's got that real easy listening vibe. I love that. Here it is, Suns Up.